0: EKR Gold, the home of the memories. 1968. In their first appearance at the Hollywood Bowl, KHJ proudly presents The Doors. 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
3: And now here they are, the most daredevil group of daddy drivers to ever whirl their wheels in the wacky races, competing for the title of the world's wackiest racer. That mean machine with those double-dealing do-batters, Dick Dastardly and his sidekick, Muttley.
2: 1968.
4: When the decisions of one man can affect the future of your family for generations to come, what kind of a man do you want making those decisions? 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Who is the one man who has the experience and the qualifications to lead America in these troubled, dangerous times? Nixon's the one.
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1: American Bandstand? Bell Bottoms? Kojak? Sonny and Cher?
3: I told your mother to expect a patter of little feet around the house.
4: 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You mean...
3: That's right. You're sleeping at her house tonight.
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6: We got it together, didn't we?

Back to 1974 to get us started with the one and only Barry White. You're my first, my last, my everything. Hi there, it's Kevin Larkin. Welcome into this week's Back to the 70s. For this week, the theme is songs that mention body parts, but we'll keep it G-rated. And to get things underway, here's the very first number one hit in the U.S. for Jeff Lynne and ELO. Here's Can't Get It Out of My Head.

early 70s memories from the songwriting team of Goffin and King. Carole King on Back to the 70s with Smackwater Jack. Kevin Larkin here with a ballad now from the group Kiss. The song, released in 1976, would turn out to be Kiss's biggest chart success, reaching number 7 on the charts that year. Here's Beth on Back to the 70s.

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1: Bum, bum, bum, bum, bum, bum, bum, bum, bum, bum, bum, bum, bum, bum, bum, bum, bum, bum, bum, bum, bum, bum, bum, bum, bum, bum, bum, bum, bum, bum, bum, bum, bum, bum, bum, bum, bum, bum, bum, 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
2: 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A song now from the Toronto, Canada group Lighthouse, which reached number 2 in their native Canada, but here in the U.S., it didn't even break the top 30. 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

0: That's the disco funk band from Scotland on Back to the 70s, The Average White Band with Cut the Cake.
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3: Oh, chain of fools. Oh, honey, that's Miss Aretha for you. This is New York City at its very biggest, everybody. This is WABC, Cousin Lucy Morrow. And it's 11 minutes before 8 o'clock. And 11 minutes right now. 11 minutes right now. It's our jam time. We will have the entire survey.
4: 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And
3: I beg your pardon. This is a family show, young man. Ladies and gentlemen, the crazy world of Arthur Brown. Thank you so much. Gary Parker, the Union Gap. That's their latest effort, everybody. It's called Over You. That's number 50 on WABC. The new survey starts in about a half hour, about 29 minutes after the hour. This is Cousin Busy on WABC. May I have your attention?
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That's Stevie Wonder on Back to the 70s with the LP version of Isn't She Lovely, a song that he wrote to celebrate the birth of his daughter in 1976. Although you weren't likely to hear that version on the radio back then, it seems that most stations didn't like all the baby noises in the background, so they went with the shorter radio edit. It's Kevin Larkin with a Woulda, Coulda, Shoulda song now from Billy Joel, the song the entertainer didn't even break the top 30. I am the

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This week's TV tune will back to the 70s, the theme from the Bob Newhart Show. It was one of just two TV shows in the 1970s that opened with a telephone ring. There was the Bob Newhart Show and the other, the Rockford Files. Kevin Larkin here, taking a song from the one-hit wonder file now from a British-born American actor who had a lot of success on TV playing Detective Kenneth Hutchison. 1976, the year for David Soul. Here's Don't Give Up on Us.

0: sneaking in one more question song before we say goodbye from the Spinners from 1972. And could it be I'm Falling in Love? 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Kevin Larkin here saying until next time, you keep that lava lamp lit, and I'll see you right back here with another episode of Back to the 70s. Bye-bye.
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2: 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At the sound of the tone, leave a message. But watch out. Last clown who did that got caught in the machine and beeped himself to death. Ah, all over the yard. Ah, it was horrible.

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3: It was a Thames TV comedy of the early 80s. It starred Robert Gillespie, Pauline Yates, Jenny Quayle and Stacey Dawning. Also had Sabrina Franklin in it for a couple of scenes. So it was about likeable and mischievous British cartoonist Dudley Rush. And it was Keep It in the Family.

0: That's me all twisted out.
1: Did somebody call an ambulance, please?
0: Thank you. Everything from Louis Armstrong to Bruce Dickinson in the birthday file, and you'll also hear Andrew Gold, Andy Fairweather Lowe, Surrey to Wright, John Congas and David Grant. A right mixture this week, as it always is. Three Yorkshire sisters have their early 60s top 40 hit played as the Steve Bishop Oldie, and a splinter group of New Order have the second of their two top 20 hits played as the 90s choice. Stalled at two, it's going to be 1966 and 1987.

Jason, he's the kind of boy you can't forget. Status Quo, Sam Cooke, and Dire Straits. Hello, Steve Bishop here again. The first of our Stalled at Two records. Well, I just know just the opening few bars is going to be enough to bring back so many memories for a lot of people, and I hope they're happy memories as well. Oh, what a record.

That's a question a lot of us QPR supporters ask ourselves. Pet Shop Boys and Dusty Springfield. It was August 1987 that they were at two with What Have I Done to Deserve This? Rick Astley, number one, Never Gonna Give You Up. Oh well, there's no accounting for taste, is there? And before that, December 1966, The Seekers, with memories of Junior Choice, Ed Stewart, Saturday and Sunday Mornings. Used to play that quite a lot, didn't he? Morning Town Ride was at number two, held off by Tom Jones. Boo! Green, Green Grass of Home. This week's stalled at two.

repetitive there, wasn't it? Going way back there with the Jacksons and Dreamer. Do you know, I'm really glad that the Beatles recorded a lot of short songs, because it's the perfect opportunity to play them as fillers. Birthday file on the way after this, and it's quite a strange

If you are enjoying the music here, why not grab a copy of the EKR app, totally free of charge at the Apple Store or Google Play, and get all the EKR stations together in one place on your phone or your tablet or iPad, along with details of all the songs played on all the EKR stations over the past 20 minutes. And remember, it all won't cost you anything. Grab it right now, as there is very little that is totally free these days.

Another one of those records that's just got away, but not from me, it didn't. Remembering Andrew Gold, born in Burbank, California, 2nd of August, 1942. He died in 1995, he was only 53. Singer, songwriter, musician and arranger. He worked with artists like Linda Ronstadt, Neil Diamond, Freddie Mercury and Roy Orbison. He had several solo hits in the late 70s and collaborated with Graham Gouldman in the 80s on their Project Wax. You will remember their Bridge to Your Heart record, big single for them. But just before that was that one, right between the eyes, and he got to number 60 here in April 1986. Jim Capaldi, he was born in Evesham in Worcestershire, 2nd of August 1944, and he left us back in 2005. He co-founded the psychedelic rock band Traffic in 1967 with Steve Winwood, and co-writing the majority of the band's output with him. In a couple of 70s hits, there was a cover of Love Hurts, and in August 1974, he took It's All Up to You to number 27 in the charts.

stick with me cup of tea, thanks. The vocal there of Andy Fairweather-Lowe, born Ystradminach. I love saying that, even if it is probably pronounced wrong. It's in Caerphilly in Wales. He was born there 2nd of August 1948, founding member of 60s group Amen Corner and splinter group Fairweather. He also toured playing guitar for Roger Waters, Eric Clapton and Bill Wyman's Rhythm Kings. His biggest solo hit was Wide-Eyed and Legless in 1975. Gin House Blues was the first Amen Corner single to chart, got to number 12 in August 1967. 3rd of August, happy birthday Sally Oldfield, born in Dublin in 1947, a folk singer-songwriter who had recorded an album with her younger brother Mike in 1968. As his career flourished into the 70s, she added backing vocals to his groundbreaking Tubular Bells album. Sally's debut LP, Water Bearer, contained the single Mirrors, and it got to number 19 in our charts, January into February 1979.

Loretta Wright, who was born Pittsburgh, Pennsylvania on the 3rd of August 1946. Sadly, she died at an early age in 2004. Grammy-nominated singer-songwriter, best known for her work with first husband Stevie Wonder and also with Billy Preston as well. Spinning and Spinning, you'd have thought that was a big hit, wouldn't you? But only got to number 49 here for 2 weeks in September 1974. On to the 4th of August, remembering Timmy Euro, who was born Rosemary Victoria Oro in Chicago, 1914. She died in 2004. The little girl with the big voice, so they said. Anyway, the singer-songwriter had a contralto vocal range and is considered to be one of the first blue-eyed soul stylists of the rock era. And she toured Australia with Frank Sinatra in the 60s. Hurt was her big American hit of the early 60s. What's the matter, baby? Is it hurting you? Was a US number 12 in 1962.

couple of real foot stompers there, remembering Frankie Ford, who was born Vincent Guzzo in Louisiana, 4th of August 1939. He died in 2015. Rock and roll, rhythm and blues singer, known for his 1959 American hit Sea Cruise. The song was originally recorded by Huey Piano Smith and his Clowns in that year, but as they didn't release it, Ford dubbed his own vocal over the top and took it to number 14 in the American charts. Moya Brennan, she was born in Dublin, 4th of August, 1952, and I was very saddened when we lost her in April just gone. Folk singer, songwriter, harpist and philanthropist, she was considered the first lady of Celtic music and had been performing since Clannad formed in 1970. She was also Enya's older sister. Here they are teaming up with U2 for In a Lifetime, got to number 20 here in January 1986, and then number 17 when re-released in June 89.

I was lucky enough to see Moira Brennan perform live in the grounds of Canterbury Cathedral a good few years back. Absolutely stunning. If you've seen her live, then you'll know she is as good live as you hear her on disc. The much-missed Moira Brennan there. Also much-missed Louis Armstrong. He was born in New Orleans, 1901, on the 4th of August, died in 1971. Trumpeter, singer, and one of the most pivotal and influential figures in jazz music in a career that spanned five decades from the 1920s. He was posthumously awarded a Grammy Lifetime Achievement Award in 1972, having collected 11 Grammys during his life. Written by John Barry and Hal David, We Have All the Time in the World, featured in the 1969 James Bond film on Her Majesty's Secret Service, but didn't chart in the UK until 25 years later, when it was used in a Guinness ad.

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2: 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Alice Cooper, Three Dog Night, Cat Stevens, Wilson Pickett, Carrie Chapin, Tommy James and the Shondells, Blue Oyster Cult, Zager and Evans, Hot Chocolate, Creedence Clearwater Revival, James Taylor.
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6: And now it's time for us to all go

exactly top of the hour opener material, but it's just this programme being non-conformist. Happy birthday, Samantha Sang, born in Melbourne on the 5th of August 1951, known as Cheryl Gray in her native Australia, where she charted a few times in the late 60s. She moved to the UK in the 70s and worked with the Bee Gees, who wrote her song Emotions. You would never have guessed, would you? Got to number 11 here in March 1978. Rick Deringer was born Richard Zeringer in Fort Recovery, Ohio, 5th of August 1947, died just last year. Guitarist, vocalist, Grammy award-winning producer and entertainer. He's worked with Steely Dan, but first came to prominence when brought in to record vocals on the McCoys hit Hang On Sloopy. Their take on Come On Let's Go was a US number 22 in 1966.

No forgetting Pete Burns. He was a larger-than-life character, wasn't he? Born in Port Sunlight in Cheshire, 5th of August 1959. He died 10 years ago now. A singer-songwriter who founded the late 70s band Nightmares in Wax, who changed personnel and then changed their name to Dead or Alive and under the Stock Aitken Waterman production team. Had the mid-80s number one You Spin Me Round Like a Record and three further top 20 hits, including that one, Lover Come Back to Me, got to number 11 in April 1985. 6th of August, happy birthday, John Congas, born in Johannesburg, South Africa, 1945. Singer-songwriter who had mid-60s hits in his homeland and then moved to the UK. He gigged and recorded in bands with no success, so he returned to South Africa to concentrate on songwriting. The solo hits began in Germany and spread across Europe. He signed to Fly Records and had top five hits with Tokoloshe Man, and he's gonna step on you again. This had a huge chart run of 14 consecutive weeks, peaking at number four June into July 1971.

That's not so much being sung to as yelled at, really, isn't it? Happy birthday, Bruce Dickinson, born in Worksop, Nottinghamshire, 7th of August, 1958. Is he still presenting Real Deal on the telly? I remember him when he was a singer-songwriter, musician, airline pilot, entrepreneur, author and broadcaster. He also found time to lead vocal with heavy metal band Iron Maiden, joining them in 1981. He's released solo material as well, like that one, Tattooed Millionaire, got to number 18, April into May in 1990. Also, let's remember Charles Pope, who was born in Atlanta, 7th of August 1934. He died back in 2013. Original member of American vocal group The Tams, named after the Tam O'Shanter hats they wore on stage. They topped the UK single charts in 1971 with Hey Girl Don't Bother Me, a song they recorded in 1964 and a minor US hit there, but a huge hit here thanks to the Northern Soul scene.

reminds me of the Nets song, Push a Little Button. Remember that one? Push a little button and once it starts stinging. No? Oh, shut up, Bishop. Connie Stevens, she was born Conchetta Ingoglia in New York, 8th of August, 1938. An actress, screenwriter and producer. As a singer, she had marginally more success stateside, but two of her records crossed the Atlantic. 16 Reasons went top 10 in 1960. Mr. Songwriter didn't do anything here, but in the States it got to number 43 in 1962. Happy birthday, David Grant, born in Hackney, East London, 8th of August, 1956. Half of the early 80s soul funk duo Lynx, and charted later that decade solo and duetting with Jackie Graham. He currently presents on the radio with his wife Cary Grant. Married to Cary Grant. Wow, where did it all go wrong, David? This is Stop and Go, his first solo hit, got to number 19 May into June 1983.

0: I've got a Steve Bishopoldi in one of the CD players here, queued up and ready to play, just waiting for me to hit the play button. But first, I've got other birthday filers to mention. There's U2's The Edge, also known as Dave Evans, Ian Brody of the Lightning Seeds, BJ Thomas as well, and Joe Tex, who was born Joseph Arrington Jr. in Texas, 1935, on the 8th of August. He died in 1982. He was only 47. A soul singer of many hits in the States during the 60s and 70s, but Ain't Gonna Bump No More was his only UK hit. We're going to go back to 1972 for this US number two hit. This is I Gotcha.
1: I Gotcha! You thought I didn't see you knife, didn't you?

Another plinky plonk song. England Sisters there, aka the Dale Sisters, a vocal sibling trio. There was Betty, Hazel and Julie Dunderdale. They were from Goole in Yorkshire. In the late 50s, they won a Butlin's talent contest run by the Sunday People newspaper. It led to an appearance at London's Lyceum Theatre and shows alongside Helen Shapiro. They were booked for TV shows like Thank You Lucky Stars. Their recorded work was arranged by John Barry, and the England Sisters name maybe gave them a better chance at foreign sales. Only two of their four releases made our singles chart: a cover of Buddy Holly's Heartbeat on his mastered voice peaked at number 33 in March 1960. They had slipped from the public conscience by the mid-60s. I wonder what became of them. A Steve Bishop oldie, that's what became of them. England Sisters and Heartbeat.

Okay, Fred, now you're a Yagga Yagga. Apparently it's a greeting. It's a way to get someone's attention, a term for a close friend.

England, England. That sounds similar, doesn't it? It was actually Monaco, the English rock band formed in 1995 as a side project of New Order by bassist Peter Hook. That was the follow-up single to the very popular What Do You Want From Me? And Sweet Lips also went top 20. They got to number 18 in May 1997. The album that both songs were taken from, Music for Pleasure, sold over 500,000 copies. A second album was planned, but not released after arguments and poor concerts. The band broke up in the early 2000s. Various members of the band have worked together since. I thought that was some quite different musical sound to the rocky first single. This week's Nice from the 90s, that was Monaco and Sweet Lips.

It was The Kinks, and then a song that was co-written by John Parr, who also added his backing vocals to that. And there was a fine array of drummers performing on there, taking turns. Roger Taylor of Queen, Cozy Powell, Stuart Copeland, Zach Starkey, and Carl Palmer, among many others. And Roger Taylor singing Under a Raging Moon. That's your lot for this week. Thanks very much for tuning in. Back again same time next week. You're going to finish with this from Sammy Davis Jr.

0: Daddy spread the gospel in Milwaukee, took his walkie-talkie to Rocky Ridge.
1: Blew his way to Canton, then to Scranton, till he landed under the Manhattan Bridge.
0: Daddy was a new sensation, got himself a congregation, built up quite an operation down below.
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0: EKR Gold, where the memories go on and on.

It was 1972. It was a double album, but they only pulled one hit single from it. Tumbling Dice there. Rolling Stones, Exile on Main Street was the album. Kinks and a classic, Waterloo Sunset from 1967. Welcome, I'm Mark Stafford. This is Stafford's World. Over the next few hours, we have a couple of song stories. Song stories from Tony Visconti, the producer behind David Bowie and Fashion. And Felix Cavalieri of the Rascals brings us the story behind one of their biggest American hits, How Can I Be Sure? And the writers sing them their way. We have the interesting and fascinating life of Malvina Reynolds to talk about as she brings us her take on a song she wrote that became a top 10 hit around the world for the Seekers in 1966. And last but not least, Ah, But They Did It First, original versions of one of Jim Steinman's million-selling songs, and it's not from Meatloaf. And Johnny Rivers gives us the original version of a 1960s hit for the Four Tops. All of that to come in the next 3 hours, including this. Look out for Christine McVie guesting on backing vocals on Bob Welch's Sentimental Lady. He, formerly of Fleetwood Mac, from his solo career, he redid his Sentimental Lady in 1978.

0: One of the best from Elvis, of course, in the ghetto. We'll do that for Jose Martinez. He sent me an email and it said, greetings from Monterey on the top. So I thought, oh, he must be talking about Monterey in California. A lovely place that I've been to on the Californian coast. But he was talking about the other one, the Monterey in Mexico, which is where he lives. Great fan of the oldest, so I'm sure you like that Elvis there. And before that, it was Bob Welch. He of Fleetwood Mac fame. He was there before Lindsey Buckingham and Stevie Nicks came along, and Sentimental Lady was part of his solo career. He got Christine McVie to help him out, so obviously they were still mates after he'd left Fleetwood Mac. Sentimental Lady there. Time for the first of two song stories today from Tony Visconti, producer of David Bowie.
1: We had a standing joke. David and I said, every time we went into the studio, we said, let's make, this will be our Sgt. Pepper's, because, you know, Sgt. Pepper's was like the best Beatles album, or the most produced, or the trickiest and all that. And then after about two or three albums, we just made a joke, you know. We just say, okay, this will be our Sgt. Pepper's. And so we went in with Scary Monsters with the same joke, and you know what? It turned out really great, and the critics went nuts over it. It was, artists copied us. It started the new romantic movement in London. It was just a breakthrough record on many, many levels, and it was kind of the three Berlin albums set that up. We learned a lot from those three Berlin albums, and we made this, Scary Monsters. Every track is just, I love it. You know, I can say that I got everything done. You know, I got everything done that was in our heads. I got it. So here's a song that we were going to throw out. We were on the last day, we were mixing actually, and he said, I can't finish this song. And I said, you're crazy. It's such a great backing track. He wrote it with his rhythm section, Carlos Alomar, George Murray, and Dennis Davis. They jammed on this song in Jamaica. So until he wrote the lyrics, I sent him home to write the lyrics. They called the song Jamaica, so the hook was like, Jamaica. So you obviously know this is another song. He later put on Robert Fripp, famous guitarist, on guitar on what came out to be Fashion eventually. And a keyboard player who you really hear here and there. So believe it or not, this was going to be thrown out. This is because he couldn't come up with a lyric, and God knows where he got it, but he came back the next day with Fashion. By the way, you'll hear a whoop, whoop, whoop, a backwards thing. The keyboard player we used had a sequencer, and believe it or not, that was his click track. I don't know why someone programmed this in to be a click track, but it was such a great sound that we started the song with it. And, you know, this is one of those decisions you make on the spot in the studio. You know, we didn't plan this. It was just right in front of us, and we used it. So here's what it turned into.

Absolutely love that. Alex Harvey, not the Scottish rocker, the other one. Alex Harvey, American singer-songwriter, To Make My Life Beautiful, 1971. Big hit in Holland, that was. And there's a great clip floating around on YouTube of Alex Harvey resplendent in a white suit, which doesn't fit his image at all. He's a bit of a country-ish guy, and I've no idea where the white suit came from. It's a clip from a benefit night for UNICEF, but put on by Dutch TV, and it just doesn't suit him. He looks more like Engelbert than a country rocker. Anyway, he's written some good songs along the way. He wrote Delta Dawn for Helen Reddy and Reuben James for Kenny Rogers and a bunch of other songs, but that's one of his very best from 1971. Time for some classic soul, Marvin

0: It's a very tough fight, isn't it, between Marvin Gaye's version of How Sweet It Is and the Junior Walker one as well. 50-50, I think, on that. Hi to Chris Richardson, who emails at mark@markstafford.co.uk. He's from Reading, and he's a Gordon Lightfoot fan, so we all are missing Gordon. And what a great talent, and what a sad day when he went. So we'll dig out some Gordon Lightfoot for Chris when we return.
1: 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Whatever you do, don't go anywhere. Stafford's World will be back very shortly, right after these messages.
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4: Hi, this is Steve Miller.

qualifies as one of those I know I shouldn't but I love it moments on Stafford's World. Middle of the road and solely, solely. I hated Chirpy Cheap Cheap with a great vengeance. One of my most hated songs of all time, but solely, solely, that's not too bad at all. Middle of the road, of course. Gordon Lightfoot before that for Chris Richardson. Now, this is a band that sort of did pretty well in Europe. Again, Holland was a country that, the Netherlands was a song country that took Sailor to heart. First thing we ever heard from the band was this Traffic Jam.

Stafford's World with Slade's first UK number one, 'Cause I Love You, of course, from 1971. Sailor. Took a few years for them to cross over to Britain, but been doing well in the Netherlands before that. Traffic Jam, big hit in Holland in the 1970s. Now, Jackson Browne, great songwriter, great talent, and we have only, in the history books for the UK, one single hit from Jackson Browne. And it's a bit of a joke thing. If you know the full version of Stay, which became a single hit in Britain, for a single, they chopped off the last couple of minutes. And what was a big, long epic from the album, which was the Loadout and Stay, and it was a live concert, and they just went into a funny little bit at the end, which became Stay, and that sort of remains his only UK hit. But the Jackson 5 did it as well, and Jackson, I guess, was quite happy to have the royalties on this.

On our way into hour two of Stafford's World. Dave Edmunds didn't do too well with that back in 1977. Here comes the weekend. The album was pretty good, though. Get It. Didn't sell that well, which is a bit of a shame. Before that, Hollies, of course, and Carrie Ann. Hello to Dave Young in Leeds. Haven't heard from him for ages and ages. Must be maybe a couple of years. Hi to hear from you again, Dave. Nice to have you along. Mark at markstafford.co.uk if you'd like to get in touch. As Dave knows, as he dropped me an email. Thank you for that, Dave. Let's do this for you. Dobie Gray.

0: the start he was Ricky, and then as he grew up he dropped the Y off the end and became Rick. And a cool country rocker as well towards the later part of his career. Poor Little Fool, of course, Dobie Gray's Drift Away. What a great soul song that was.
1: You've heard the hit versions. Now it's time for the originals. This is Ah, But They Did It First on Stafford's World.
0: And we start with this one. It's a marathon. I warn you, it is a marathon. You might need two coffees to get through this. It is a Jim Steinman song that wasn't done by Meatloaf, wasn't done by Bonnie Tyler. It was done by Pandora's Box, which was a made-up group at the time, which was Jim getting together a load of great vocalists, female vocalists, and putting them together in a band called Pandora's Box. There was Ellen Foley, of course, from the early Meatloaf stuff, and Holly Sherwood. She did that Day by Day song. And Elaine Caswell. And Elaine Caswell appeared on Joe Jackson's Happy Ending in the 80s, but that's about all she did apart from this. She was taking the lead vocals on this, a song that became a million seller for Celine Dion in later years, but in 1989 she did it first, Elaine Caswell on vocals as part of the band Pandora's Box, with the magical touch of Jim Steinman on It's All Coming Back to Me.

The magical writing and production of Jim Steim and the band was Pandora's Box, put together for the album called Original Sin, which that came from. It's all coming back to me now. Celine Dion did the 90s version. Elaine Caswell is the voice on that. Second of the two today, Johnny Rivers. Now, Johnny Rivers was a good friend of Jimmy Webb's, and right at the start of his career, when he needed all the support he could get, Johnny was there helping him, and Johnny ended up doing the original versions of quite a few of Jimmy's early songs, including this one. It was top 10 in Britain in 1969 for the Four Tops, as Johnny Rivers does his original version of this, Do What You Gotta Do. Ah, but he did it first, Johnny Rivers.

Sort of gets forgotten as a hit for the Four Tops, but it's one of my favourite Four Tops hits in that period when they were trying to do a few different things, including that covering Jimmy Webb's Do What You Gotta Do. They also covered Jimmy Webb's MacArthur Park, had a massive go at it and sliced it into two parts and put it on an album, released as a single. Actually, we didn't do very well because we'd already by then had the Richard Harris version of that. It's Stafford's World. I'm Mark Stafford, and these are Cream.

0: Welsh Rockers, The Alarm, one of the best things from them, probably the very best thing from them, many would say that, 68 Guns from them, and the final single to come from Cream was Badge, of course. We're back with some Neil Diamond in a minute.
1: Stafford's World will be back in a moment. Don't go anywhere.
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6: Hey, wow, this EKR Gold is really groovy.

They were coming to the end of that purple patch of theirs, started in 1968, went all the way into the early 70s. That was the, one of the final hits for Creedence Clearwater Revival and Have You Ever Seen the Rain? And a Neil Diamond song before it, there was an American hit for Deep Purple. They rocked it up. Sounds pretty good in the Neil Diamond version, but they did a slightly different take. Rocked it a bit and had a top 40 hit in America. Now, Elton John albums, you had your good ones, you had your great ones, and you had the even better than great ones. I put this really in the top category, but a lot of people would talk about other Elton John ones and maybe overlook Captain Fantastic and the Brown Dirt Cowboy. Caribou was the album before this, and I never really liked Caribou all that much. It was a bit weak on the song front. But Captain Fantastic, every track on this is nothing but wonderful. Check it out if you haven't done it. It's probably located in the cheapo bins these days, probably $4.99 or something like that from your local record store or online, of course. Elton John, Captain Fantastic, and Better Off Dead.

The Talking Heads career was far too short for me. After that, David Byrne went off to experiment and do strange things and never really got it all back together, did he? Talking Heads, of course, and she was Elton John. Captain Fantastic and the Brown Dirt Cowboy was the album, and Better Off Dead. I could have picked anyone from that album. Very good stuff on that 1975 album. Time for the writers sing them their way. A lady called Malvina Reynolds. What makes Malvina interesting is the type of thing she did, and on top of all that, the fact that she didn't write anything at all that was any success, or didn't even start writing until she was virtually 60 years old. And she was nearly 60 when she put out her first successful song. She wrote them and other people sang them. The first thing she wrote was Little Boxes. Pete Seeger took that upon himself to have a bit of a hit with that, and covered by a lot of people over the years. Little Boxes, although it doesn't immediately scream at you, is a bit of a protest song. It's a protest about how stereotyped the world is and how boxed in we are into our little lives. And Little Boxes, done by Pete Seeger as a protest song. Later on, she wrote What Have They Done to the Rain for the Searchers. That's about an anti-nuclear war song, hidden there really in terms of the subtle lyrics there. So Malvina was turning these out and having some success, and a little bit later she sort of softened up and started writing more sort of mellowy stuff and poppy stuff, including this one, Morning Town Ride. Seeker's had a massive hit with it, but Malvina did it a few years later on an album where she covered her own songs. So the writers sing them their way. Malvina Reynolds, Morning Town Ride.

Gilbert's is unbeatable, isn't it, as a version? But Burton Cummings of the Guess Who does a good cover of it. I've also played an Yvonne Elliman version, which is pretty good as well. Not many other people have had a go at Nothing Rhymed. Malvina Reynolds before that, her songs have been done by many, many people, and that was Morning Town Ride, her version of the song she wrote for the Seekers. A couple more to finish the second hour. Let's do these two. We'll do these for Richard Thorne, who's back in touch again after a big gap, at mark@markstafford.co.uk. Thanks for getting in touch there, Richard. Cufflinks to come when Judy comes around from 1969, and a bit of rock, the original of Bob Seger's Rosalie.

0: BKR. It's time for the artists to have their say.
1: Raw Power was different because it was a different guitarist.
2: I just put my voice up an octave and
1: I mean, you know.
2: Yeah, Search and Destroy, baby. Ha!
1: You know, and that's how I got through that record. And Ron was playing the bass in the high octave, and I became unsound during the recording of the record. Drug use on and off, but mostly I just went nuts wanting it to sound somewhere between the Stooges and the Beach Boys. I tried everything. I tried listening to it nude. I thought maybe that'll help, you know. Yeah, didn't help. So eventually we gave it to David Bowie and did a very sensible thing.
3: 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EKR Gold, the home of the memories.
4: 1976.

British band who did much better in America in the 80s. There were a few of those, weren't they? The Fix, One Thing Leads to Another. And it was Ramsey Lewis, of course, and Wade in the Water. Into our three of three from Stafford's World. Boomtown Rats, great song this. This was sort of the point where they were getting subtly better. A bit smooth around the edges, wasn't it? Massive hit.

lot of rockin' going on that night. 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Just down past the gas rush by the meat factory door, the five lamp

0: Hamlet's Galveston. We'll do that for Hugh Slavin, who's in Osmington Mills in Dorset. Gets back to me after a long gap. He'd emailed me over a year ago and got back to me now. And as he emailed me, he said to me, I really do appreciate the fact that you reply to drunkards like me. Not me, him. He was talking about himself. He said he was under the influence of pastis this time around, so he wasn't sure if he'd get to the end of the email, but he did. Likes his oldest, so hi to you there. Thanks for getting in touch. Mark at markstafford.co.uk. Second of the two song stories today comes from Felix Cavalieri of the Young Rascals, one of the writers as well of their material. Young Rascals, or Rascals as they've got to become later on, and How Can I Be Sure? Story behind that.
1: How can I be sure? Well, I'm proud of that one too. You know, I wrote that, of course, with my partner there, Eddie, and I didn't realize that he had so much trouble with writing it that he asked his brother to help him out with it. I didn't know that till 20 years later. But you know, the idea got across, you know, and basically the music, as I say, is an example of the classical training, you know. Yeah, well, that whole group of songs were inspired by a relationship that I had at the time, like up until, you know, from I've Been Lonely Too Long all the way till How Can I Be Sure, when I realized, wait a second, I'm kind of young to get married. Like, maybe I should think about this, you know, for a minute. And then we kind of changed to get a little bit more, I hate to say political, but more conscious, you know, about the world, you know. You know, being in the music business is very volatile, to say the least. You know, you're only as good as your last record. And that's a heck of a way to live. Whereas people who are like in medicine, or, you know, like my family was mostly in medicine, they're doctors the rest of their lives. You know, I mean, you know, you're a doctor, period. But with us, you could be gone and unheard of within 6 months, a year, year and a half. So it kind of throws you, you know, your balance. You know, and so you need answers, especially as a young, you know, because I was early 20s, you know. So I got my answers. Let's put it like that.

Well, Born to Run was a flop here in Britain, and so were all of Bruce's early 70s singles. Found it in the 10 pence bins, you know, in those that era, there were like singles that were dumped for 10p. And I remember seeing loads of copies of Born to Run, because there's a lot of promotion for Bruce going on at the time, and it wasn't really working. And it wasn't until Hungry Heart that he had a British top 40 hit later on in the 70s. Young Rascals before that, and How Can I Be Sure? Of course, we had the David Cassidy version later on, and he did it as well, but that's the best version for me of the Rascals, How Can I Be Sure. 1968, Cowsills, American family band, clean and, well, as an image, fronted image, they were very clean, but they weren't really. They were a bit druggy on the edges, but you wouldn't have known from the publicity in the 60s.

0: Blondie's Sunday Girl and those drugsters, the Cow Seals and Indian Lake. Lovely single, that, 1968. Now, these two go very nicely together. It's Buffy Sanmarie and Moonshot and a bit of ELO. And they mash together very nicely. It's a mashup when we return.
1: You're listening to Stafford's World with Mark Stafford. Stafford's World will be back very shortly after these messages. Whatever you do, don't go anywhere.

1969. KR Gold remembers.

I thought it worked together quite well, didn't it? It went very nicely. Buffy Sanmarie's title to her 1972 album Moonshot, title track to that, and ELO's Time album and Ticket to the Moon. Last of the emails, hello to Richard Mortara, who's in Chichester in West Sussex. He's a big fan of David Gates and Bread, and he enjoyed the Clouds Rain Suite that I played recently. Also says he really loves this.

yeah, like you never done before. And it ain't no use in calling out my name, gal, I can't hear you anymore.

new style and new take on folk music. Bob Dylan rocking it up a bit from the early 60s. Of course, just around the corner, he was to wind them all up even more by daring to electrify the world of folk in later years. Before that, it was music for Richard Mortara, who's in Chichester in West Sussex, and it was Bread's the Guitar Man, of course. We have a couple more to finish off this hour and finish off the show. I was talking about Jackson Browne not having a UK hit earlier, and I played Dr. My Eyes, the Jackson 5 hit single in Britain of his song, and I thought I've got to dig out some Jackson Browne as well. I will do this very shortly, The Pretender from Jackson Browne, and also this before it, Peter Sarstedt and Frozen Orange Juice, and that'll finish another staff as well.

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From San Sebastian in Spain to San Francisco, and from Oslo in Norway to Paris, the memories never stop on EKR Gold. But, even better than that, we play our songs from one of the most comprehensive oldies music libraries around. On top of that, twice a day, we also dip into an hour of music and memories from our spotlight years on the EKR Gold Time Capsule. We start in the early 60s and end in the mid-80s on our list of years on the Time Capsule, so you get plenty of variety. Welcome along, this is Diane Morrison. It's 1962 for this hour on the Time Capsule and in the news this year. Brazil retained the Football World Cup, beating Czechoslovakia in Santiago in Chile. Don and Phil Everly are discharged from the US Marines. And the Rolling Stones make their first appearance at the Mock.

0: English theater bars. We've had two acts of this play. Complete suffering, both on stage and off. Tonight, brother,
1: Simon!
0: Comes the producer's wife. What shall I say?
1: Excuse me. Oh, darling. Tell me honestly, what do you think of it?
0: Oh, I can honestly say, Madge, I have never seen anything like it in my life.
1: Or isn't it thrilling? Now, you stay right here. I want you to meet John. He's very clever. He used to be an actor once, you know.
0: Yes, I know.
1: Come, darling man. I've told you about him. John, this is Simon Templar.

0: 1962.
1: One of the most famous stars in Hollywood history is dead at 36. Marilyn Monroe was found dead in bed under circumstances that were in tragic contrast to her glamorous career as a comic talent. On the surface, she seemed to have such a zest for life. Her international appeal took her from command appearances to the other side of the world and entertainment for Korean GIs. The star led a far from normal childhood and had 12 sets of foster parents, leading her to say in her last interview that she was never used to being happy, so it wasn't something she ever took for granted.

You found the place where the memories never stop. From The Who to Marvin Gaye, and from Hall & Oates to The Monkees, we are playing the very best oldies here on EKR Gold. And in this hour, we have sifted through our massive music library and pulled out the music of 1962. I'm Diane Morrison, and I am in charge of the EKR Gold time capsule for this edition. Over the next hour, we are on a journey through the music and the news stories of 1962. The year when Telstar, the first telecommunications satellite, is put into orbit. Georges Pompidou becomes president of France. And Frank Morris and John and Clarence Anglin become the only prisoners to successfully escape from prison on Alcatraz Island. They dug their way out with spoons. Okay, more of that fine music from 1962 now.

EKR Gold Remembers 1972. In the morning, don't say you love me, 'cause I'll only kick you out of the door. 1967.

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0: Cat is presented by Kellogg's. Kellogg's Cereal, the best to you each morning.
1: Having dinner with Fancy, eh?
2: Yeah, Kellogg's cornflakes. Oh, I can hardly wait.
1: Kellogg's cornflakes? He shouldn't waste them on women when TC's around.
3: TC!
1: Fancy, you Romeo, you got a dinner date.
3: Yeah!
1: Let me give you a few pointers. First, just sweep her off her feet.
3: Ain't we just having cornflakes?
1: How can you think of food at a time like this? Haven't you dreamed of this baby as I have?
3: Yeah!
1: You're on your own, boy.
2: Hello, Fancy.
3: Haven't you dreamed of this baby as I have?
2: Fresh!
1: Troubles, Fancy? I'll fix you some Kellogg's cornflakes. Best like, best flavor. Here's the best dinner date in the world.
3: Where?
1: Here, a delicious bowl of Kellogg's cornflakes shared with a nose and trusted friends.

It's 1962 on the Time Capsule on EKR Gold. This is Diane Morrison, and in this hour on the EKR Gold Time Capsule, I will be guiding you through the music and the memories of 1962. This was the year when construction begins on the World Trade Center, the Beatles sign their first recording contract with EMI Parlophone, and Marilyn Monroe is found dead from a drink and drugs overdose. She was just 36. Let's get back to more of that great music from 1962.

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1: The unquestioned master of suspense, the magician of mystery, Mr. Alfred Hitchcock returns to CBS this fall with a brand new hour-long program.
2: I hope you don't mind, but the new Hitchcock is twice as large as the old one. Therefore, certain adjustments have to be made. I wish to take this opportunity to say how excited we are at the prospects of doing an hour show, and how pleased we all are to return to CBS. It is reassuring to labor once again under the steady, unblinking gaze of that giant eye. The Alfred Hitchcock Hour will be somewhat different from our half-hour show. In the first place, as a few of you may already have guessed, it will be twice as long. This will give us an opportunity to do things properly without rushing. I believe that is all, except to say that I shall again be filling my role as host. Of course, although I am the host, I shall do my entertaining in your living room. That way I avoid all those drink stains on my rug and the cigarette burns on the upholstery. So, until next...

0: Isn't technology wonderful? We've just managed to transport you back through many decades, and to give you a picture of how life was in decades gone by. And you didn't feel a bump as we headed back through the years. Hope that it was a good year for you? We all have our favorites, don't we? If you enjoyed the show, please let us know at ekr.net. I'm Diane Morrison, and hopefully we'll meet up again soon here on the Time Capsule on EKR. Don't forget that there are two different years featured every single day on EKR. One in the morning and another in the late afternoon, early evening, if you are in Europe. Until then, we'll get back to some fine music from the excellent EKR Music Library in just a few moments.
1: 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The memories go on and on.
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3: Holy grand larceny. 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
4: 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Commissioner Gordon has a preview of ABC's new shows in his office right now. There's no time to lose. 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
6: 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Born Free. Joy Adamson's fascinating adventures in Africa with Elsa the Lioness has enthralled over 50 million readers in 21 different languages.
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1: Jeff Dorsett.
0: Jeff Dorsett.
1: With Supersonic 70s.

And a very good day to you. Welcome along. It is Supersonic 70s, but something with a bit different this week. It is a special. It's a rock till you drop special. Every track's going to rock your brains. Blow the wax right out of your ears. Right, the first one up for Kathy Gallagher. Tie Your Mother Down for her beloved Queen. And then Free and All Right Now. Andy Fraser, rest in peace. The bass player who wrote that. Right, we're going to hear from Manfred Mann's Earth Band. Deep Purple coming. Bad Company. A double-decker involving Joe Walsh and the Eagles. The classic album is Toulouse Street, especially for Al Weber and the Prof. Couple of interviews. Founder member of Nazareth, Pete Agnew. And John Ilsley of Dire Straits. And if you want to get in touch, please do so. It's Chunky Jeff, chunkygeoff@gmail.com. Be back to normal next week. But this week is a special Rock to Your Drop. And here's another one. Rip My Bruce Springsteen.

0: Supersonic 70s goes with a Rock Till You Drop special with Uriah Heep and Easy Living. And my producer says to me that his ears were still ringing for months afterwards when he went to see Uriah Heep.
1: Premiership Pop Quiz.
2: Now here's Jeff Dorsett.
0: Okay, three questions for you. Hopefully you managed to get three out of three. Question number one. In which year did Ronnie Wood join the Rolling Stones? In which year did Ronnie Wood join the Rolling Stones? Question number two. Name the two main original members for Wishbone Ash. Name the two main original members. They split into two groups afterwards, but of Wishbone Ash. And question number three, how many UK number one singles did Free have? How many UK number one singles did Free have? Well, answers in about 30 minutes.

0: 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It's the classic album of the week.
1: And in our Rock to the Drop category here, we are going for our album of the week. It is the Doobie Brothers and Toulouse Street, as recommended by Big Al, Al Weber. But I know that the prof is going to like this one as well. So two tracks from the Doobie Brothers taken off Toulouse Street, starting with this one. Jesus is just all right.

0: two tracks off our classic album, Toulouse Street. Glad as well, especially for Debbie and Jeff as well. In Chicago, yes, Miss Chicago, or Miss Windy City as we call her there. And we went with that for Al Weber and the Prof. We went with the great track, Jesus Just All Right, and then listen to the music. And if you want a classic album or a double-decker, it's all very easy. All you've got to do, drop me a line, Chunky Jeff, chunkygeoff at gmail.com. That's chunkyjeff at gmail.com. Right, interview time. We're going to talk here with Pete Agnew, a founder member, along with Dan McCafferty, of course, from Nazareth. But we're talking to Pete very much about big gigs, and especially one, I believe, at the RFK Stadium. What about the RFK Stadium in 76? Now, that must have been loud. Lynyrd Skynyrd, Aerosmith, Ted Nugent, and you. I mean, loud or what?
1: It was quite funny because when we were going there, I mean, we'd been very, very busy touring all over the world, you know, but wanted to do that American tour. And I remember sitting with a guy who was a manager for us in America, and they'd hired this plane for us to go to. We were, I don't know where we were the night before. It was a long way away from Washington anyway. And we're on this plane, and we're coming to do this gig. And we just knew it's a gig, it's a festival kind of thing. And he was talking about Aerosmith, and I said to him, this Aerosmith, I said, are they really, really large, like, you know? Because I really didn't realise at the time just who these guys were. Because you know, there weren't anything over in Britain, really, at that time, you know?
0: True.
1: And when we arrived at the gig, it was the RFK Stadium. I thought, yep, these guys are pretty big. You must be pretty big. So when we went in, it was Ted opened that show. And then it was us, and then Skynyrd, and then Aerosmith. And I remember going on, like, we all did, you know, well, it must have been about the usual 70,000, 80,000 kind of, you know, these stadium gigs. You started to do a lot of them, especially in the mid-70s. There was a lot of that going on in America, a lot of these stadium gigs. And I remember going on, I remember Ted went down really well, went down really well, Lynyrd Skynyrd went down really well. And I thought, well, this is great. And then these guys that I wasn't very sure just how big they were, Aerosmith went on the stage. And, you know, just walking on the stage, the place just erupted. So I thought, yep, these guys are pretty big.
0: Yes.
1: So it was a great gig. It was a great day. It was a lot of fun. There was a lot of fun backstage that day, I seem to remember. A lot of goings on. Very, very 1970s goings on.

0: fabulous guitar is on this. Love it. Bad Bad Boy, the wonderful Nazareth. Right, second of our interviews, founder member of Dire Straits, John Ilsley, talking very much about breaking it in America before they made it in the UK. The first success really started in America before you broke through in the UK, wasn't it?
1: Yes, I mean, it's interesting. With the beginning of the, you know, when the band first started, Sultans, you know, had a reasonable reception in the UK. But then the album did very well in Holland. We sold a lot of records in Holland, and then suddenly it took off in the States. And I think that after that tour, that short tour we did in America, where we went to play the Roxy and places like that, and the Bottom Line, by the time we got back to England, it had sort of taken off again.
0: Yeah.
1: It was most surprising. It was sort of like almost on the rebound. And then suddenly everybody was sort of waking up to the fact that, the band was doing very well in the States, but also they suddenly thought, oh, actually, it's not a bad record. It's funny how those things happen. America is quite often, you know, especially the university radio stations, which are very important over there.
0: Yeah.
1: I think they had a big part to play in getting that record out on the airwaves. And so by the time we got to the States to do our first tour, we had a number four album in the charts.
0: Yeah.
1: Which was kind of weird because we were playing in clubs of about 200 people. And, of course, the promoter wanted us to move the dates because he could make more money.
0: Mm.
1: And we said, no, we're going to stick with what we know. We're going to just do this tour like this and we'll come back later.
0: Yeah.
1: And, of course, that became quite a hot ticket.

0: of Wishbone Ash. Andy Powell and Martin Turner were the guys we're looking for. And question number three, might have caught you out. How many UK number one singles did Free have? The answer, zilch. No, didn't get any. Zero. So Free didn't, but they had plenty of hits. Andy Powell and Martin Turner were the two main guys at Wishbone Ash. And in which year did Ronnie Wood join the Rolling Stones? 1975.
1: The story behind the song, 1970s, on The Jeff Dorsett Show.
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0: Right, this particular week we are talking about a song from 1974. We're talking Bad Company and Can't Get Enough, made number 15 in the UK from an album called Bad Company. Now, Can't Get Enough was both the first and the highest charting single for Bad Company. Their debut album, Bad Company, hit number one in Billboard and sold 5 million copies. The band were Paul Rodgers and Simon Kirk of Free, Mick Ralphs from Mott the Hoople, and Boz Burrell from King Crimson. The song was written by Mick Ralphs when he was a member of Mott the Hoople, but they actually rejected it. Anyway, the Bad Company boys recorded it at Ronnie Lane's mobile studio. Now, the reason that Simon Kirk counts everybody in is because they're all in different rooms in a particular house when they started to record this particular song. As I understand it, they were scattered throughout the house there. The drummer was in the basement, that's Simon Kirk. Paul and Mick were in the living room, but somebody else was in the toilet, and that's why you've got it counting in there like this.

aren't good enough. Right, we're going to wrap it all up here with a double-decker involving Joe Walsh and the Eagles. Now, it could be just the connection between Joe Walsh and the Eagles, but we could also say life is part of it as well. So what we're going to do is this. Two to take us out from the album Hotel California. Let's start with this.

0: two involving Joe Walsh and the Eagles, Life in the Fast Lane and Then Life's Been Good. Thanks very much for your company. Keep the request coming in. Chunky Jeff, CHUNKY.
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2: Well, my daddy left home when I was 3, and he didn't leave much to Ma and me, just this old guitar and an empty bottle of booze. Now, I don't blame him because he run and hid, but the meanest thing that he ever did was before he left, he went and named me Sue. Well, he must have thought that it was quite a joke, and it got a lot of laughs from lots of folks. Seems I had to fight my whole life through. Some gal would giggle and I'd get red, and some guy'd laugh and I'd bust his head. 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

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Well, I knew that snake was my own sweet dad from a worn-out picture that my mother'd had. And I knew that scar on his cheek and his evil eye. He was big and bent and gray and old, and I looked at him and my blood ran cold. And I said, my name is Sue, how do you do? How you gonna die? Yeah, that's what I told him. Well, I hit him hard.

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I tell you, I've fought tougher men, but I really can't remember when. He kicked like a mule and he bit like a crocodile. I heard him laugh and then I heard him cussing. He went for his gun and I pulled mine first. He stood there looking at me and I saw him smile. He said, son, this world is rough, and if a man's gonna make it, he's gotta be tough. And I know I wouldn't be there to help you along. So I give you that name and I said goodbye. I knew you'd have to get tough or die. And it's that name that helped to make you strong. Yeah. He said, now you just fought one hell of a fight, and I know you hate me and you got the right to kill me now, and I wouldn't blame you if you do. But you ought to thank me before I die for the gravel in your guts and the spit in the eye, cause I'm the that named you Sue. Yeah, what could I do? What could I do?

I think about him now and then, every time I try and every time I win. And if I ever have a son, I think I'm gonna name him Bill or George, anything but Sue. I'm doing this.

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I know I'll never forget that horrible sight. I guess I found out for myself that everyone

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6: 1999.

I've unscrewed the top off today's time capsule and out tumbled the music and memories of 1984. You are with Timmy Brooks and along with Bob McLeod, Richie Stevens, Frankie Harrison and the rest of the time capsule team, we are here every single day presenting two episodes of the time capsule, each featuring a different year. In the news this year, Virgin Atlantic starts its first transatlantic flights and Band-Aids Do They Know It's Christmas is released in order to raise money for famine relief in Ethiopia. And while all that was happening, we were listening to music like this.

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1: He's the new kid in town, and the music's on his side.

We are on a roller coaster ride through the hits and memories of our featured year of 1984 here on this episode of The Time Capsule. I'm Timmy Brooks, and in the news headlines in 1984, the AIDS virus is identified and a year-long miners' strike begins in England. And if you were out driving in your new Ford Escort or VW Golf in 1984, there would be a fair chance that you might have heard this on your car stereo system.

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2: To sit together on the sofa with the music way down low.

says, oh, wrong number, sorry to waste your time. And I think to myself, why now? Why me?

It's another day and another hour of great music and memories as we take a peek inside the time capsule canister for this episode. This is Timmy Brooks. We're in the 80s today on the time capsule in the year of 1984, the year when the first ever flight in space using jet backpacks takes place and Indian President Indira Gandhi is assassinated. The music of 1984 was dominated by looks and image rather than sound, with Madonna, Prince and Michael Jackson dominating record sales, helped along by the newfound power of the video cable channel MTV. Here's one that you may have bought back in 1984.

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7: 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And introducing Helen Slater as Supergirl. 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
1: I sat down and 6 o'clock news. I was half paying attention.
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4: So I'm going to say yes. You say this is Holly Johnson, Frankie Goes to Hollywood, and I say yes. And you say feed the world, ha ha ha ha, okay? Let's go again, take two. Yes?
5: This is Holly Johnson from Frankie Goes to Hollywood.
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6: I think it's great. 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
7: We'll make sure it gets number one.

hope you enjoyed the last hour here on The Time Capsule. I'm Timmy Brooks and I will be back sometime soon to guide you through the music and the events of another year in music history here on The Time Capsule. In the meantime, don't forget to visit our website at ekr.net and check out our excellent web players, which list all the recently played tracks and also provides pictures of the artist playing to accompany the songs. It's certainly the very best way you can enjoy the programs here. In the meantime, we'll be back with more great music very shortly.

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And I want to tell every woman and every man tonight that's ever needed someone to love, that's ever had somebody to love, that's ever had somebody to understand, that's ever had someone that needs their love all the time. 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And there's a song I sing, and I believe if everybody was to sing this song, you could save the whole world. 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
3: 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That mean machine with those double-dealing do-batters, Dick Dastardly and his sidekick, Muttley.
2: 1968.
4: When the decisions of one man can affect the future of your family for generations to come, what kind of a man do you want making those decisions? Think about it. Who is the one man who has the experience and the qualifications to lead America in these troubled, dangerous times? Nixon's the one.

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2: Hi there, fun seekers. There's no one home at the moment, but they've been saying that about me for years. At the sound of the tone, leave a message. But watch out. Last clown who did that got caught in the machine and beeped himself to death. Ah, all over the yard. Ah, it was horrible.

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0: Have you ever wondered, where did all the great oldies go? Well, the answer is, they are right here in the EKR Gold Department Store of Hits.
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